brothers and sisters. We are the heavyweight kings of rap. Giving no soft pity MCs no slack. And when you thought it was safe to be an MC, busted.

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1: You get me?
0: I don't think you do. I'm gonna be here for the next 2 hours playing tracks that I want to play. I'm not bothered about requests, so don't bother ringing, but it's gonna be big. Don't panic, Pitman. It's not a tunnel collapsing. It's me making noise. I wanna sound big, baby. This is what it's like in New York, mate. It's what they told me anyway. Are you ready? I'm gonna bang in your face, mate, like a bastard. I've got a shout out here for a woman called Letitia Peppleswat. She said, can you play something banging for her man who's on lockdown? Now look, love, I play music as a reward for those that behave themselves. Stick to the rules. I'm not encouraging criminals to nick king-size Snickers and stab badly dressed breakdancers or drive like a hormonal woman on crack. I don't care if you worked at Cotgrave Pit, darling. I don't care. Okay, here's one for me. By me. You haven't heard this yet before, baby. This one's gonna make you shovel shit instead of coal. It's me, and it's about me mam. Come on.

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He from the South, huh? So they named him Mr. Pork. He backed up on child support, saw an ad in the source, auditioning, he made it, of course. Now you can see him every weekend, see him in there, scheming and skeezing, huh? Doing things you won't believe.

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1: 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Intentional.
2: And now, another tale of tragedy from Booyah, the burned-out burner.
3: You know, one time I did something so stupid at Burning Man. Oh man, was this ever dumb. Oh my god, this is like, man, the stupidest thing ever. You see, I thought it would be really cool to get really drunk and steal a golf cart and drive around the playa blindfolded just because, you know, like when can you ever do that in the real world? So I, like, stole this golf cart, but then I got too drunk and I passed out while I was driving down the Esplanade. I mean, it was pretty cool and all. I mean, it was in the paper the next day and everything, but I didn't even get to see it for like a week because I was in jail in Reno. God, I never knew there were, like, rules and stuff out here. Oh, man, that was so stupid.
2: Don't be like Booyah. Be smart and don't be out of control. Burn bright. 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

0: Would you folks like to learn everything in 5 easy lessons?
1: Yes!
0: 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They laughed when I sat down to play, but when I stopped they yelled hooray. And then they took the piano away. Send for our free booklet. 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

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I learned by mail, I wasn't dumb. 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
4: She came from Greece. She had a thirst for knowledge. She studied sculpture at St. Martin's College. That's where I caught her eye. She told me that her dad was loaded. I said, in that case, I'll have a rum and Coca-Cola. She said, fine. And in 30 seconds' time, she said, I want to live like common people. I want to do whatever common people do. I want to sleep with common people. I want to sleep with common people like you. Well, what else could I do? I said, I'll see what I can do. I took her to a supermarket. I don't know why, but I had to start it somewhere. So it started there. I said, pretend you've got no money. She just laughed and said, oh, you're so funny. I said, yeah?

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We're going to be listening to music from the late 80s and early 90s house. 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

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And some. Toto Coelho with I Eat

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3: 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Oh man, was this ever dumb. God, this is like the stupidest thing ever. You see, I thought it would be really cool to like share the love and all.
4: Is everybody having fun? Is everybody having fun? Is everybody having fun? Is everybody having fun? Is everybody having fun? Is everybody having fun? Is everybody having fun? 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
5: Hey.
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4: Is everybody having fun?
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5: Get your drinks, get your earballs ready. 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Let's have a great time. We're here for 90 minutes. We do this every year. Thank you for having us, Radio Equinox. Let's fucking go.
4: Having fun.

Dancing around in my tight dress, I'm feeling myself, got them all breaking their neck. Just to look at me, I don't need to be like that. Everywhere I go, collateral effect. Other boys say I'm a little salty, but they kinda like it when I get a

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I mean, I hope so, because dresses are for everybody. The playa is for everybody. Hey, this is Shouting Fire. This is Radio Equinox 99.5. Hey, Teal. Wiz, Future Fridays, Loves Jones, everyone around the world on Shouting Fire listening, and everyone on the playa, thank you. This is Benmer. This is Whirlwind. We've got a 90-minute mega mix live for your earballs. Cheers.

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Thanks for tuning in. This is Radio Equinox 99.5. This is Benmer and Whirlwind in your earballs. If this is your first time tuning in on a Thursday night to Shouting Fire, please join us. We're here 24/7, 365 days a year. Good burner music. 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And Thursday night especially, we drink. So get yourself a beverage or something else. If you hear the word earballs, join us in a beverage. I got to get myself one. Cheers. Earballs.

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Purple Traveler in Time, Wiz, it's Whirlwind taking over. Glad to have your love tonight.

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Thank you for tuning in. Everyone around the world, everyone in the chat. Hey, Dev, Whirlwind, Benmer, killing it into your earballs at the burn. We hope you're having a great time. We've got 10 minutes of power left in our set. Cheers. Earballs.

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Shouting Fire, Radio Equinox, Burning Man. Let's go. Put your drinks up, your smokes up. We love you. It's Ben Mur. It's Whirlwind. Let's fucking go.

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1: Thank you, everybody. Coming up next on your earball dial is Wolverine, live from California into the earballs of Burning Man. This is Ben Mert. This is Whirlwind, live on Shouting Fire, Radio Equinox 99.5. 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We're here every Thursday night. Thank you. We love you. Cheers. Have a great burn. Earballs.

We're on, we're off. Our streaming times keep going in and out, not sure what that's all about, but fuck your brain, bro. Check out. And no names.

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0: hoping that...
1: I gotta get going, Miss Fremont. But I'm real glad that Anthony keeps making these things.

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1: He does.
2: You don't have to be frightened of him, Bill. Kind of hoping that...
3: He's a real clever boy. You know what he was?

0: rebellion against the mechanics of his age. And to do so, he will enlist certain aides available only, or will begin his personal one-man rebellion against the mechanics.
1: If you move soon.

0: Who knows?
1: He does.
0: Hmm? Well, it'll cost you another penny.
1: I'm an office manager now. What do you mean we may never know? No, I...

I know a guy who blows sheep up. They used to have TA, what was it like? Used to blow them up. Are you going to field, like?

because a Republican who treats

0: I want to remind you of that fact and remind you of the fact that you live in a very dangerous country and you live in a very dangerous...
1: The opinions expressed by the individual independent international broadcasters do not necessarily reflect those of the staff, management, and partners of the Shouting Fire Network. We take no responsibility for any content that some listeners may find inappropriate. Not all material may be suitable for a younger audience or an older one or possibly any audience, really. Shouting Fire is not affiliated with the Burning Man Project in any way. We're all burners, nothing more. 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Drink your water.
0: If you're in the 213 area code, which we are presently in, which is Los Angeles, you're living in a very dangerous and violent climate. And part of the city burned for nothing. A few months ago, in Venice, California, my best friend was shot in the face.

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1: What a life, what a guy, how the
0: how
1: time
0: can you
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0: Hear yourself say rock and no vibration?
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4: Yo, what's up, money?

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1: monkey business. 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
1: Monkey business.

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so make my, so make my, so make my, so make my, so make my, so make my, so make my, so make my, so make my, so make my, so make my, so make my, so make my, so make my, so make my, so make my, so make 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

0: ate it. 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

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This Wolverine. 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

About 10,000 years ago, the first action was to conquer the home planets of the old empire. This is not the official name, but a nickname given to the conquered civilization by the domain forces that served as the seat of central government for this galaxy and other adjoining regions of space. These planets are located in the stars' systems in the tail of the Big Dipper constellation. We did not mention which stars exactly. About 1,500 years later, the domain began the installation bases for their own forces along the path of invasion which leads towards the center of the galaxy and beyond. About 8,200 years ago, the domain forces set up a base on Earth in the Himalaya Mountains near the

set up a base under or inside the top of the mountain. The mountain top was drilled into and made hollow to create an area large enough to house the ships and personnel of the force. An electronic illusion of the mountain top was created to hide the base by projecting a false camera inside the mountain into the force screen. The ships could then enter and exit through the force screen.

This officer, who was stationed in the asteroid belt, was sent to Earth on a routine mission to gather reconnaissance. The purpose of this takeover was to use the body as a disguise.

wide area of space is monitored by an electronic force field which controls all of the entities in this end of the galaxy, including Earth. The electronic force screen is designed to detect ISBEs and prevent them from leaving the area. If an ISBE attempts to penetrate the force screen, it captures them in a kind of electronic net. The result is that the captured ISBE is subjected to very severe brainwashing treatment, which erases the memory of the ISBE. This process uses a tremendous electrical shock, just like the Earth psychiatrists use electrical shock therapy to erase the memory and personality of a patient and to make them more cooperative. On Earth, this therapy uses only a few hundred volts of electricity. However, the electrical voltage used by the old Empire operation against ISBEs is on the order of magnitude of billions of volts. This tremendous shock completely wipes out all the memory of the ISBE. The memory eraser is not just for one life or one body. It wipes out all the accumulated experiences of a nearly infinite past.

0: am simply trying to gather information to help the people in the present trace the path of the virus.
1: We're not in the present now, Mr. Cole.
0: 1990 is the past. This already happened. That's what I'm trying to do,
1: Mr. Cole. Mr. Cole, you believe 1996 is the present. Is that it?
0: No, 1996 is the past, too. Listen to me. What I need to do is make a telephone call.

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0: question is, Cole, do you want another chance?
1: Please welcome to the podium.
2: I think you're pretty neat, but I respect the distance. There's bears out here, there's mountain cougars, and fighting dogs.

0: 1 billion people died in 1996 and 1997. Almost the entire population of the world. Only about 1% of us survived.
1: Are you going to save us, Mr. Cole?
0: How can I save you? This already happened. I can't save you. Nobody can. I'm simply trying to gather information to help the people in the present trace the path of the virus.
1: We're not in the present now, Mr. Cole.

for him money. What the trick is all the mushroom tricks that anybody ever has. And you leave, you know, you make a tiny contribution too. If you leave a piece of your trip in the trip. And so the trip is slowly evolving over time as those who take the plan each leave.

0: information how to take it in your area from people who know where to collect it, when to collect it, how much to collect, and how to prepare it.
1: So a photon is represented by just this one circle, and other particles and forces are represented by different combinations of circles. The fundamental force, known as the weak force, for example, has three circles that twist. Rubber represents how the photon moves through space.

0: If nobody else, yes, everything is one. You have nothing to do with it. I am one with what I am. I can see everything in color. Everything. You have to see the air. You can't believe it. And the dimensions and all the prisms and the rays and everything coming down through you and moving.
1: What does this all mean to you?
0: I've never seen this infinite beauty in my life. It's like a curtain or a spider web. Can you see it? It's right here in front of me right now. Watch. No. Good heavens. You know what went through me? It passed right through me.
1: Did you feel it?
0: I was listening.

0: call this pleasant or unpleasant? Or aren't these the right words?
1: Pleasant or unpleasant. It's too beautiful. It's how can you think it? I mean, can't you feel it? Everything is so beautiful and lovely and alive. You shouldn't say anything about anything not being. This is reality. This is. If you look right over there, are you looking at me?
0: Yes, what did I say?

0: said, well, Albert Hoffman told me it doesn't cause brain tanning. End of discussion.
1: Mm-mm, mm-mm, mm-mm, mm-mm.

0: Why is there no talk of the combining of the technique with psychedelics? Well, I don't know exactly. I mean, I would certainly agree. See, I think that all religion is based on the experience of ecstasy. And a religion like Hinduism represents, to my mind, an extreme case. The roots of Hinduism are in the Soma rite. For 3,000 years, this is what Hindu religiosity was about. It was an intoxicant. Without the intoxicant, there was no connection to the mystery. Well, then, for some reason, it became tremendously hierarchically structured and constipated and dogmatic and, certainly dominator and so I think all these religions have their roots in this irrational experience.
1: Gerald, I know you have great personal experience with lysergic acid. What do you think of it?
2: Here in front of me, right now. Right now. Watch. There seems this infinite beauty in my life. It's like a curtain of spider web. Can you see it? It's right here in front of me. Right now. Watch. No. You know what went through me? It passed right through me.
1: Could you feel it?
2: I wasn't in me.

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0: line. 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All
1: right, now watch it. You're going to override again.
0: Bring it down.
1: You're right next to it.
0: That's right.
2: That's wrong.
3: I just bought one of these yesterday.

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And, yeah, love you all. Take it away, fellow burners on the dusty playa. Hit me up on the interwebs. Let me know if you heard any of it, because nobody was dropping signals on the chat. Sure. So you must be having a good time, or you're holding the tent down. I don't know. Either way, it's a little drizzly and about 78 degrees, 82 degrees, 82% humidity. Yeah. Anyway, I think I'm supposed to be off the air now, so I'm sure they'll just...

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They don't know what to say and what to do. They set you off. If you want to go to the new earth, first you gotta get rid of karma. Remember I said karma holds you to the moon. That is to forgive. Don't hold on to anything.

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You will change. You will never not exist. Existence only has one quality, to be. That which does not exist is different, is the other side of the coin. And both sides must be present to create the coin, or not.

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0: That's just the top. And underneath it, you have these immense structures. How far do they go down?
1: They go down 100 meters.
0: And then they reach G.
1: Yes.
0: How deep?
1: 80 meters. That's
0: And that's uniform underneath all the pyramids?
1: Yes.
0: The same dimensions?
1: Yes.
0: What was this civilization?
1: You have one of the biggest secrets on Earth. Today we are sure that the
0: those immense structures are just a tip of the iceberg. That's just the top. And underneath those, you have these immense structures. How far do they go down?
1: They go down 6.

0: not the most important thing, but this is one big old thing. So being that a agnostic member of God, so to speak, is a personification of
1: the
0: will to act on her own accord. And indeed she did. According to the Vedas, we also looking for it to create on her own.

circumvent with this jailbreak, and it's now a nightmare for Sony for probably the rest of this generation. Obviously, the new PS5s are going to be updated. They're going to fix this, but there's a lot of PS5s out there already. First and foremost...

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This clip is just the surface. 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

recently want to turn it into a real estate operation.

0: If from this level of consciousness, it just becomes an of course it works. So it seems to me the lost ingredient is the psychedelic. I mean, you know, if you go to India and you have any illusions about sadhus, I mean, sadhus are hash heads with a line of patter, that's all. I mean, the main concern in any community of sadhus is how many chillums can you make and smoke before you fall asleep? And I've never seen a yoga text that came clean about this and said, you know, this is basically a how to use cannabis technique. So it's good to go to the actual place and see how it's being handled. What's going on in the Amazon is the shamans cure, they chant, they provide an exemplar for their society. But when you get seriously loaded with them and talk to them,
1: if you are a
0: their
1: parent
0: attitude
1: or
0: is
1: know
0: more
1: someone
0: like
1: who
0: scientists.
1: Has children,
0: they will agree that they can cure and find lost objects and predict the weather and all that, but they don't understand how this works. They're very eager to admit that it's all a big mystery.

0: think I'm beginning to get some sense of this. The over-ascetic in their cells or labs, maddening the over-rational with their irrationality.
1: I had a client say, "We found you."
2: Every night when you go to bed, just when you're just falling off into sleep, consciousness is disconnecting. The next period of your brain operation while your consciousness is disconnected is theta, which is the same brain function as in the first 7 years. So people are pairing earphones on this time. There's a program of what you would like to be true in your life. As soon as your conscious mind disconnects, that program is playing. It's not playing into your conscious mind, that's shut off. It's now going straight into the subconscious.

0: don't need to go see a hypnotherapist. You just have to figure out what program would you like to have.
1: You're resetting as your cells are left. Certainty's a sauce and you have this variability. I don't think you missed what you think was worth. This is what Harper wrote. He said, the word subatomic particles could be substituted for the word diamonds.

0: out. But I think I'm beginning to get some sense of what is needed.
1: I don't understand.
0: Ironically, perhaps, the clue to this came.
2: Every night when you go to bed, just when you're just falling off into sleep, consciousness is disconnected. 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
1: None of those guys liked the stuff I was into. 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
1: Music. Listening to music while stoned is a whole new world. Most parents consider its importance second only to sex. And grass will change your musical habits for the better.
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1: Yo, you can even ask my reverend.
0: Will he know? How the Phillies roll, really though.
1: Been my last though.

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0: Even your mom got cracked.
2: Meanwhile,
0: while my bowl got packed.
3: You drop X, you can have the sex.
2: No,
0: I smoke things,
3: so I can roll me a shank.
0: I got the fat sack all day, honey.

0: creativity. 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In fact, everyone finds that they're more creative stoned than straight. So remember...
1: M-A-R-I-J-U? A-J-U-A-N.

கரெக்டாக

0: Why, what are you looking for under a tombstone in broad daylight?
1: Shh! You'll scare her away.
0: Scare her away? Who? What? Well, what can you scare away here in a cemetery?
1: My ghoul friend. She's the ghost in the invisible bikini.
0: What are you putting me on? Herbie, I know you're broad-minded, but this is ridiculous.
1: No, I'm serious. And you should see her since she traded her bedsheet for a bikini.
0: Well, you must enjoy looking around for a real nothing broad.
1: It's really just that American International is inviting everyone out to the graveyard for a blood-curdling blast with the ghost in the invisible bikini to see Tommy Kirk, Deborah Wally, Aaron Kincaid, Harvey Lembeck, and Jesse White with Nancy Sinatra, and guest stars Basil Rathbone, Boris Karloff, and Susan Hart in the ghost in the invisible bikini in Pathé Color and Panavision.
0: Now, you would have to get commercial. Now you scared her away.
2: Oliver Wendell Holmes said one shouldn't shout
3: fire in a
2: crowded theater
4: unless the theater were really burning down.
2: Abby Hoffman said one should shout
5: theater
2: in a crowded fire
5: to inject a sense of play into the revolution of thought we need.
6: Maybe both are right.
2: Fight fire with fire and shout it out.
7: Butt plug! Butt plug! Butt plug!

0: Do you feel like almost like a different band since that first tour?
1: I remember being on a plane all the time and feeling pretty low.
0: You going to perform at the Grammys?
1: Well, they said that we weren't good for the ratings.
0: You serious?
1: Yeah, yeah. It was cool. We were so happy, man. You wouldn't believe it.
0: When do you think you'll start work on the next album?
1: No idea. It's like a supply and demand thing. He's like, well, this is what they want me to do. This is what they want me to, you know, this is what they want to hear. So I'll do more of this, because this is great and they love me. And I can hear the demise of so many recording artists, you know, because you suddenly people start giving you cash as well. Suddenly you've got money and you get used to this lifestyle and you don't want to take any risks because they've got you by the balls. You don't want to take any risks. Like, why, you know, you've got all this baggage you're carrying around with you everywhere and you can't let go. You know, you've got all these things that you've bought or you're attached to, or, you know, if you start getting money, you know, if you start spending all this money, you know, that's how they get you.
2: We're going away for 6 months after this tour because there's been too much about us in the press and we're slightly embarrassed about it in a very English fashion. And obviously there will be a backlash. If you believe the hype, you have to believe the backlash too. Any criticism we get is always stuff we've already criticised ourselves with anyway, Johnny insists. You read one bad review and 100 good ones, and the bad one always seems to make more sense to you. Could that just say something about you, Johnny? I doubt it. Anyway, that's for you to decide. You're the journalist.
0: Ah, there he has me.

0: And now, another tale of tragedy from Booyah, the burned-out burner.
1: You know, one time I did something so stupid at Burning Man. Oh man, was this ever dumb. God, this is like the stupidest thing ever. You see, I thought it would be really cool to like share the love and all. So I saw this police officer who looked all kind of lonely and out of place. And I said, hey man, you want some of this? I don't know if he thought I was going to hit him or what. All I wanted to do was give him a little glow, but he like, you know, arrested me and stuff. I thought it was just a burner costume, you know? God, I never knew that cops had to like obey the law and do their jobs and stuff out here. Oh man, that was so stupid.
0: Don't be like Booyah. Be smart and don't be out of control. Burn bright. Don't burn out.

I'm gonna go get a little bit of a little bit of a little bit of a little bit of a little bit of a little bit of a little bit of a little bit of a little bit of a little bit of a little bit of a little bit of a little bit of a little bit of a little bit of a little bit of a little bit of a little bit of a little bit of a little bit of a little bit of a little bit of a little bit of a little bit of a little bit of a little bit of a little bit of a little bit of a little bit of a little bit of a little bit of a little bit of a little bit of a little bit of a little bit of a little bit of a little bit of a little bit of a little bit of a little bit of a little bit of a little bit of a little bit of a little bit of a little bit of a little bit of a little bit of a little bit of a little bit of a little bit of a little bit of a little bit of a little bit of a little bit of a little bit of a little bit of a little bit of a little bit of a little bit of a little bit of a little bit of a little bit of a little bit of a little bit of a little bit of a little bit of a little bit of a little bit of a little bit of a little bit of a little bit of a little bit of a little bit of a little bit of

a poor humble cockroach. 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But I'm a poet and my heart

Ladies and gentlemen, I'd like to share with you a special talent. It ain't so hard to do, it's called time traveling. Well, I woke up this morning feeling quite unpleasant, found I couldn't enjoy my present. 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

Rappers enjoyed the rhyme. One thing I can't comprehend is why poets nowadays don't call rhymes their friend. Maybe I could be their friends too. Well, I must have been doing something right. Hung out with the type of people who wrote, edited, and updated Strunk and White. I was a traveling troubadour, village storyteller. I'd like to think so. Well, it got a little bit cold in my old log cabin, so I devised a new mode of time traveling. Instead of visual superimposition, I tried my hand at writing fiction about things I ain't did yet, but intended to do, and thereby make them happen. Well, all of a sudden my seat felt trembly, found myself on a school bus to a school assembly, where my supergroup was performing. Well, you can be in my supergroup on one condition, that you're my best friend musician and don't mind unpaid conditions. We was invited to the high school by the Peace Club to fight the Fight Club on their 100-watt light bulb radio station.

0: He was bipolar, avant-garde, high roller, savantard. Well, on board that bus, I don't know why, I got a hankering to learn to cry. Now, learning to cry was quite a chore, just like doing anything you ain't never done before. I was log fluming, jet streaming, quite relieving. Well, I could have gone for the rest of the evening, or perhaps till the world ended, when a moan from my girlfriend did bring me home next to her pillow, looking so gorgeous, don't like me to say so, thinks it's shallow.
1: 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All I ask is the right to

Sound like a nasty.

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I like cheese and milk. 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

agents. 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And I'm panicked. I'm thinking, you know, my God, man, while I'm here, don't hold me. Actually, what's to stop them? I mean, what's really to stop them? Oh, I assumed that maybe someday my mother would realize that I should have gotten out. No, she was nice to that. She would have known. But still, what's to stop them? And I'm panicked. And finally, they call me, you know. I'm all... So I come out. And I

No doubt, you, as a sufferer, often say to yourself, why me? Unfortunately, there is no simple answer to your self-questioning. You, more than many people, are easy to control, and when you succumb, physically, mentally, and emotionally, there is no voluntary control. The involuntary workings of your body may well suffer. Perfect. It is a natural state, maintained or restored by following laws. Violation of laws can bring about some form of disease, sooner or later, in one part of the body or another. Once you understand this, it becomes clear you must be divided into three categories. This may not be practical for everyone. If this is the case, make sure you are not constipated. Following laws helps prevent constipation. You should start following laws now. Remember, each day is useless and futile.

0: Lines, dots, squiggles, and more lines. 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Mic check.
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nuclear weapons. South Korea, of course, is at stake. 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

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This is step number one. Now this is number two. This is three. This is four. Five.

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The last one was 10, this is now 11. 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
5: 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We have a secret message for you. The burn isn't really just once a year. See the regional network section of the Burning Man website to find out how and where burners are meeting, arting, organizing, and burning 365 days a year. Because we are everywhere.
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1: はい、こちら。Everywhere です。

La persona mente que os lanza.

0: completely lose their basic animal instincts, like hunting and fighting. And that's never more obvious than when two animals square off against each other.
1: Cats can't rape each other. And the question that we're asking right now is whether the sex between the cats is consensual or not.
2: But that is the sound that a cat makes.
3: I watched the male push the female down. All of his weight on her back.
2: But okay, now you implied that the cats were doing it doggy style, to use the crude term. And that
1: wait, now you're saying they're doing it missionary?
3: Well, she hit her back with her legs spread, yes.
1: Cats don't have sex that way. I mean...
3: Well, how do you know?
1: Well, I can't imagine how a cat can have sex...
2: Cats do have sex doggy style, like you said.
3: You know,
2: it's
3: Mr.
2: that
3: Henry,
2: simple. But
3: Mr. Henry, all I know is that her legs were wrapped around him.
2: Well,
3: I did see two cats, and one of them was engaging in oral pleasure with the other.
2: Well, okay.
3: And we cannot have that. Well, I don't know why the gentleman's laughing. Just listen.
2: Well, ma'am, cats do not have oral sex. Ma'am, the cat...
3: That's what I'm talking about.
2: It is human.
3: Why would the female be sitting on top of the male cat, lowering and raising herself? I saw her writhing her hips and rear end on top of the male as he had his paws on her hips.

You're going to laugh at me. These cats were engaged in bestial sex.

0: And at one point I saw the male cat put his cigarette out on her ass. I heard the cat say, "Take it all, bitch, meow."
1: And then tomorrow we can go back to trashing each other.

Have your thoughts over the years resulted in a life that is completely satisfying to you? What about your job? Are you doing what you really want to do? Are you contributing creative ideas to your organization? What kind of a parent are you? What kind of a son or daughter? Are you achieving all your goals and dreams? Are you as optimistic and cheerful as you would like to be? Are you making as much money as you would like? Is there any phase of your life that you would like to change or improve? The ideas and images in men's minds are the invisible powers that constantly govern them. It is the images in men's minds that cause some men to be health-prone and others to be accident-prone. It is the images in men's minds that make some men success-prone and others failure-prone.

Men can change. Yet how many men do you know who have been able to change? How many men or women do you know who understand how to build within themselves the characteristics that will result in their acquiring money, power, leadership, and peace of mind? Could you tell any of your friends what to do or how to change? How to plant new images in the mind. How to plant new images in the mind. Images that bring about change. Images that motivate you to the realization of your every goal. Images that uplift and build.

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1: art, you, politics, music,
0: politics,
1: news,
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0: events,
1: art, interviews,
0: politics,
1: art,
0: music, politics, music,
1: you.
2: You want to get into bed, but the bed is overflowing with salad dressing. 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

Nightlife with the knife light flowing. 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That sounds nice, we already did it twice, but we still gotta make it to three. I don't think you should

Bumping some stones. Bumping some stones. Bumping some stones. Bumping some stones over djembe drums. Come on. Bumping some stones. Bumping some stones. Bumping some stones. Bumping some stones. Bumping some stones. Bumping some stones. Bumping some stones. Bumping some stones. Bumping some stones. Bumping some stones. Bumping some stones. Bumping some stones. Bumping some stones. Bumping some stones. Bumping some stones. Bumping some stones.

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0: hit was a slow starter. Did you have any misgivings about it before it happened?
1: Only in that a lot of people have said that, you know, it was too advanced and everything, and it was too good for the chart, which is their way of saying that, like, you know, they don't like it and they don't want to hurt my feelings, you know.

0: watching you. See? Die is watching you. Careful what you do.
1: Die is watching you.
0: You should think about what you are saying and what you are doing, because the wrath of God could fall upon you and put you in a different state of mind. You can't understand, see?

A lot of these folks, they're talking about, oh yeah, they're talking about women with penises, yeah. They're talking about all types of things. They're talking about suicide.

You know, that's right. Put it on it. Put it on it. Pass it. Pouch. Oh, yeah. They be feeling that. They be feeling that. Oh, they be feeling that shit. We talking about putting bits of diced meat up your own ass.

0: Hey, Paul, who's this fucking guy that looks like Goldilocks over here? Tell him to get on his knees and blow me. You know what I'm fucking saying? God damn.
1: Paul. Paul Barman. Are there any more questions? Of course. I guess I should extrapolate on that. God, it was so damn fun. I know you guys think I was just a nervous wreck the whole time, but after we got into it a little bit, it was just super damn fun.
2: Ladies adore me, usually.
1: And I even wear deodorant now, just in case, like, just in case I'm in the booth for a while. Yeah. My sex life is pathetic. There's nothing to tell, that's why I fantasize in 4 out of 5 songs.
3: There's always a joker in the pack. There's always a lonely clown.
0: Alright, does Paul Barman, am I saying it right? Paul Barkman? Barman? Okay, Paul Barman.
4: At least I know how to say his name.

0: Everybody else seems to be fucking up his name lately. They're calling like Paul Barkman, fucking Charles. I don't know where they get these fucking names from. His name is Paul Barman. How hard is that?
1: There he is. Come again.
2: Hit him.
1: Come on. Yeah. He went down this way.
2: Catch him.

0: Heineken? Fuck that shit! Pabst Blue Ribbon!
1: Well, back to you, Andy, because there was another more mysterious tape than the IRRS broadcast.
2: That's right. A few minutes before 0900, there was a very familiar voice giving a distinctly unfamiliar station identification.
3: 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My name is Bob Zanetti, and the name of the program is Coffee Clutch.
1: Well, no prizes for guessing this was my colleague at Swiss Radio International in one of his earlier roles. Fascinating stuff. Now, back to the present. So what's next?

Friends, welcome. Yes, welcome, friends. Now, you may wonder why we are gathered today on this record. A record which appears to be just like hundreds of other records. Well, friends, do not be fooled. No, I say do not be deceived. This record is not like other records. It is different. Yes, it is different because in this record, in the record that is now on your turntable, is the very spirit of rock and roll. The elemental, essential, necessary spirit of rock and roll.

0: expression of our feelings would be disruptive of law and order. We think, you see, that an honest expression of our feelings would be disruptive of law and order.
1: Apart from having played,
2: oh,
1: please do something about that umlaut sound in the microphone. Yeah. No. I'm not talking about you. Apart from having played a concert about 20 years ago in the Danceteria, we also have recorded a piece of music about 20 years ago, which we never played live. That was based on a recording of my heartbeat. We went to a special, that was at the unfortunate time when we signed to our first international record label, Saint Bizarre. And we went in London to a special shop for medical equipment and bought a fetal heart detector. And recorded my heartbeat so that it just wouldn't sound like boom, boom, or whatever the idea is that people have a heartbeat sounds like. And in that times, I actually managed to squeeze in about double the amount of heartbeats in 24 hours than a normal person. So if you do measure age by the amount of heartbeats that a living human organism has so far reached, and I believe at that time I was about 43 years old, which makes me only 2 years older in the 20 years since then. I think that's an achievement. So, as I said, we have never really played that, and

0: even dogs. The chicken pox love hot kids.
1: I'm a hot kid.
2: The kids' dogs love to bite.
0: Put on the mustard on the old banjo, picking it up and away we go.

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1: Noise. Intentional.
2: Butt plug! Butt plug! Butt plug!

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1: Don't ever doubt me.

0: the alphabet letter by letter, and with our street smarts make the alphabetter. A.
1: Alarms, they'll guard your home against theft.
0: B.
2: Bike, when crossing the street, look right then left.
0: C.
3: Crime Watch, the neighborhood participates.
0: D.
4: Drugs, just say no, you'll feel really great.
0: E.
4: Environment, the planet Earth is ours to care for.
0: F.
1: Drills. Fire's danger must be prepared for.
0: T.
4: Graffiti. Paint out litter on the walls.
0: H.
3: Halloween. A time to be safe. Trick or treat at the mall.
0: I.
4: IDs. Carriers day and night.
0: K.
4: Jaywalk. It's dangerous. Cross at the light.
0: K.
1: Keys. Watch them closely. Keep them safe.
0: L.
4: Locks. Make sure they're locked before walking away.
3: McGruff the crime dog, join with his team.
0: N.

0: learn a lot.
1: Arr.
2: Role model.
0: Be a good one for younger tots.
1: F.
2: Shoplifting. It's not yours unless you pay.
1: T.
2: Telephone. Dial 911 when you need aid.
1: U.
3: Users are losers. Winners know that's true.
1: V.
0: Volunteer. There is so much you can do.
1: W.
0: Watch out. How about, you've heard McGraw say it.
1: X.
2: Xylophone.
1: Xylophone.
4: Yeah.

My crime-fighting work takes me all across the country, and sometimes I see things that get me real upset. I mean, I get downright angry when I see how crime and drugs are hurting many innocent people. But I've learned a secret. I try to use my anger for good to take a bite out of crime.

0: Let me pass along five simple ideas that can help you keep your cool. Number one, don't be in a big hurry to get angry. When someone rubs you the wrong way, try counting to 10 before you say or do anything. That'll help you pull your thoughts together.
1: Anger!
0: Number two, don't let your anger hang around too long. 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
1: Anger!
0: Number three, when you're tired and run down, it's real easy to be grouchy. So eat healthy, exercise, and get plenty of rest.
1: Anger!
0: Number four, try writing letters. Write about everything that's on your mind, everything that's bugging you. Then don't send it. Some very famous people use this trick as a way to blow off steam, and it might work for you.
1: Anger!
0: Number five, stay active. Pick a sport or a musical instrument, anything that you like, and do your best with it. Boredom is a close cousin to anger.

boss over your feelings. 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It's called litter, and it belongs in the litter basket on the street. Litter begins like this. Someone throws a candy wrapper on the sidewalk. Then someone throws a soda can in the street. That's litter. Then somebody else sees the mess and says, I guess this is the place to dump garbage. 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That's how it starts. 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

0: And what do I mean when I say start small? 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
0: Everyone big starts off small.
1: That's a start.
0: What's the most important part of

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0: Can you say wimpy?
1: Wimpy?
0: That's right.
1: Wimpy thing.
0: I like the way you say that. Did you know that?
1: I do now. The hell, you're easily amused, aren't you? I say wimpy, wompy, wambly.
0: I know what you mean. You know something? I like what your face does when you play. It kind of gets all sort of squinched up.
2: Now, let's move. Keep moving.
0: We're going to talk today to a musician, the guy who plays the bass. We're going to talk about your bass and how big it is and things like that.

0: Lizzo, Rozelle, Rakim with Yeah.
1: Yes, the God, baby.
2: Ladies and gentlemen, I'm proud to, I'm proud to bring to you and yours every Rakim. Rakim. Rakim. Ladies and gentlemen.

0: Rakim Allah. 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Ladies and gentlemen, what else can I say? This man is super dynamite.
1: It's everybody on the floor. We put some energy into this place. I wanna ask you something. Are you ready for the sounds of Scooter? I wanna make you sweat. I said, I wanna make you

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0: Oliver Wendell Holmes said one shouldn't shout
1: fire in a
0: crowded theater.
2: Unless the theater were really burning down.
0: Abby Hoffman said one should shout
3: theater
0: in a crowded fire.
4: To inject a sense of play into the revolution of thought we need.
5: Maybe both are right.
0: Fight fire with fire. And shout it out.
6: Butt plug! Butt plug! 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

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It smells like a sarcophagus. 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Purgeon's great. 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

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Coming at you, mate. You flatulate. The gas that you ate. It's really just duty.

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0: Oliver Wendell Holmes said one shouldn't shout
1: fire in a
0: crowded theater.
2: Unless the theater were really burning down.
0: Abby Hoffman said one should shout
3: theater
0: in a crowded fire.
4: To inject a sense of play into the revolution of thought we need.
5: Maybe both are right.
0: Fight fire with fire and shout it out.
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11: Psst, you. 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We have a secret message for you. The burn isn't really just once a year. See the regional network section of the Burning Man website to find out how and where burners are meeting, arting, organizing, and burning 365 days a year. Because we are everywhere.
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confident that their end would come. We knew that at first they would be the victors, but we had no doubt that they

You know, hip-hop is a reality that transcends the boundaries of the world of music and exists as itself on this planet. It is a culture, a movement, a nation where we smoke till we numb and kill niggas for recreation. We the dick grabbers, the all about the money, no sellout paradox perpetrators who put the high in high fashion and keep our street clothes matching. Hip-hop, the ones who take the weight and address the black youth in their current mind state. Mind you, find you finding us no more misogynistic and violent than the society that we are born into. Hip-hop is the quality of a feeling at a particular time. It's a frame of mind. It's a mood, the prevailing emotional tone of black youth today. Mood music, a lush arrangement of popular sounds to induce a mood of relaxation. See, to me, hearing MCs rock over beats, that shit is soothing. The current mood of hip-hop is stagnant and not moving. So stop it, motherfuckers. There's more to life than companies deciding what's the latest topic, you suckers. We're killing each other, and we're poisoning the seeds before they grow. Destroy my seed, and you've got to go. I'm Talib Kweli, and we live in this shit, changing the mood of the entire industry.

0: 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Shouting Fire is not affiliated with the Burning Man Project in any way. We're all burners, nothing more. 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
2: And now, another tale of tragedy from Booyah, the Burned Out Burner.
3: You know, one time I did something so stupid at Burning Man. Oh man, this was like dumb. This was like, God, the stupidest thing ever. You see, I like the man and all. I mean, he's a pretty cool dude. He and I have had some, like, really good communions, you know. But I thought it was kind of, you know, elitist. The dude's made out of wood, got all the attention on the ply and everything. So I thought, wouldn't it be cool if some real, like, non-Pinocchio dude got to be the Burning Man for a change? You know, a Burning Man. So I siphoned off some gas from our car. That was pretty stupid itself, come to think of it. Tasted awful. And then after I siphoned, I took a bath in all this gas and I lit a cigarette. I mean, it was pretty cool and all, but God, I never knew it wouldn't be a controlled burn, you know what I mean? Like, the man always burns so smooth and all. Oh man, that was so stupid.
2: Don't be like Booyah. Be smart. And don't be out of control. Burn bright. Don't burn out.

0: On this recording, you will hear an orchestra of singing birds. Every sound in this musical composition, every note, chord, background, solo, every sound and every combination of sounds was emitted originally from the throats of birds. If at certain moments they seem a little off pitch, it's because the bird you're hearing that moment sings a little off pitch. But keep in mind as you listen that nothing has been added. If you think you hear something that sounds like a particular musical instrument or a human voice or anything else other than bird calls, you're wrong. It's bird songs and nothing but bird songs that you're about to hear. It's not intended to sound like an aviary. It's intended to sound like this Symphony of the Birds.
1: Ah.

0: top floor of that rage grid. They know what they want, and you know what's good. This is what you do, put your finger to the latch. Click the doors and then a needle back. The back is to rest, it's all a finger whipping. The baseline is off and the E's are in game. A better record, it would be hard to find. Slip now to the D-A-D line.
1: Want the rest, spin the leg and take it back.

0: Oliver Wendell Holmes said one shouldn't shout
1: fire in a
0: crowded theater.
2: Unless the theater were really burning down.
0: Abby Hoffman said one should shout
3: theater
0: in a crowded fire.
3: To inject a sense of play into the revolution of thought we need.
4: Maybe both are right.
0: Fight fire with fire and shout it out.

0: 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Fire. Noise. Intentional. Shouting fire.
1: And now, daily gifting affirmation number 420.
2: It is better to give than to receive. It is better to give than to receive. It is better to give than to receive.

0: So who are these strange little men who have been attracted by the financial rewards of more vile and vicious atrocities?
1: Cassette Boy, two large men. The men are using digital technology, frantically trying to get the best results from a challenging situation. This was a seemingly immense task.
0: It was the start of a distinctly bloody business.
1: Bitter work indeed.
2: Cassette Boy had a passion for singing.

0: 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Intentional.
1: Shouting fire.
2: Sveiki sugrįžę namo.
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7: Psst, you. Yeah, you. We have a secret message for you. The burn isn't really just once a year. See the regional network section of the Burning Man website to find out how and where burners are meeting, arting, organizing, and burning 365 days a year. Because we are everywhere.
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You know the story. Dirty as mud. Heavy with ego. Thicker than blood. Do what you have to. Damn what it cost. Do the translation. Something is lost. And you want to find it. Go make a map. Yeah, look for the promise in somebody's lap. That's where you're sitting, smiling and sweet, inside the music, tapping your feet. Is this what you want? Why do you ask? Look, everyone's wearing a transparent mask. Crowds in the hallway, milling about, like molecules moving, looking for clout. Dreams of let's happen, climb up the stair. Your membership card, you need it up there. And once you are in, look what begins. A new kind of game. Where everyone wins. Seizing the moment. Don't ever let go. 'Cause you're on the inside. Just look at the show. Magnificent quick. Slow motion high. Slicing through shadow. That streaks up the sky. Higher than ever. Quicker than flash. Something once hidden makes a big splash. It fractures the night where light falls apart, where angels recite. They know it by heart. All the words you love hearing come tumbling out, and your ears tell your throat, hey, why don't you shout? It's I love you loud, in the velvet soft mute. You're so glad you're a boy, and isn't she cute? It's like songs that they sing, please come along. So you're in heaven, it's where you belong. Each moment you're there, you shimmer inside. Nothing can hurt you. Feel yourself glide. Let go of hold on. Know where you are. That circular staircase goes up to your star. So climb up the turning, the spirals of G. Do I look like you? You look like me. The edge of each other, touching the dream. Nothing is ever just what it seems. Of a sudden, you know, as you sit on your shelf, you don't have to try. Just be yourself. Things are much bigger than anyone knows. We're on our way somewhere, where only God goes. And God's very busy, playing with time. They say that his light years can stop on a dime, like the dime that you're flipping. What will it be? It's heads, I love you. It's tails, you love me. Like someone once said, don't know just where, but you know where you've been after you're there. You know the story. Dirty as mud. Heavy with ego.
thicker than blood. Do what you have to. Damn what it cost. Do the translation. So something is lost. You want to find it. Go make a map. Look for the promise in somebody's lap. That's where you're sitting, smiling and sweet. Inside the music, tapping your feet. Is this what you want? Why do you ask? See, everyone's wearing a transparent mask.

0: come on this blank canvas and dream and imagine and create together in community, connected, the city that they would like to live in for 10 days. And at a time when everything is commodified, and it just felt like a place where you're just connecting with other humans. How wonderful to be able to be there and to shine a light on that and look at that as, okay, maybe not all of these 80,000 people think that the same kind of city should be created, but what an interesting petri dish to be able to go in and then see how people are thinking about it and what is the conflict around it, and that could shed light on the issues that we're dealing with in our world today. And I think we did. I think that is what we found. Mm-hmm. This reflection, this mm-hmm. interesting reflection to think about some of the ideas and some of the conflicts that were happening in the organization, in the people that went, looking back to the archival footage and interweaving those tells an interesting story of where we are now.
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2: Hey everybody, it is Burning Man Live. Welcome back to the show. I am still Andy Grace, and I'm here with our producer, Michael Vav.
3: Who, me?
2: Hello. This is a big time of year. It's when many people's thoughts turn to a certain thing in the desert, but lately that's also been to a certain docuseries. Perhaps you've heard of it. Maybe you've even binge-watched it. Today we have an exclusive interview that happened between the co-director Jahan Nujim and Burning Man Project CEO Marion Goodell. It was recorded in New York City during the Tribeca Film Festival where it premiered.
3: Jahan is an Academy Award-nominated director known for high-stakes documentaries dealing with some pretty dark subjects. Films like The Square, about violence and politics of the Arab Spring, The Great Hack, about data exploitation,
2: and the one called Control Room about Al Jazeera and war reporting.
3: And The Vow, exposing the Nixium sex cult. So I expected a dark take on Burning Man.
2: Right, but this was a different approach for Jahan. She had been to Burning Man several times. She was a burner before undertaking this project. And Vikram Gandhi was already a burner too.
3: Right. Vikram co-directed the series. He directed Kumari and Barry and Batman vs. Superman.
2: Unsurprisingly, he brought a pretty lighthearted approach to the whole story. I think they were both determined to keep up an optimistic energy for how they told the tale.
3: For decades now, documentarians have been bringing their cameras, trying to capture the story of Burning Man, the ever-expanding story of Burning Man.
2: Right. Catching lightning in a bottle. It's not easy. Dozens of long-form documentaries have made the attempt. And some of the previous documentaries are really good. You can find a list of them on our website, some of our favorites. But at 4 hours long, this is probably the most in-depth behind-the-scenes look at our history that's ever been made. I'm really proud of it.
3: You and Stuart Mangrum actually worked with the filmmakers for years on this, right?
2: We did. We gave them access to our archives and our vaults, including many things that hadn't seen the light of day before until now. We helped them find those filmmakers for licensing on the footage that we didn't own, tracing the earliest days of the event all the way to the massive community that you know today. But even with those introductions, these filmmakers chose their own story path. We introduced them to lots of people, and some of them they decided to go with, and you'll learn more about that in this interview.
3: Yeah, it is an epic span of Burning Man's history, especially the last few years.
2: It really is. So without further ado, and hopefully no spoilers, let's roll the tape on Marion Goodell and Jahan Nujim.

0: you please tell us your names?
1: I'm Marion Goodell. I'm the CEO of Burning Man.
2: I'm Jahan Najim, and I'm the person that followed Mary around for the last 4 years. And I'm also a filmmaker.
1: And the director?
2: And the director of The Man Will Burn,
1: which is a fabulous film. This is what we're here to chat about. I love the film. I loved it all the way along the way. I've loved it as you've been working on it. I hated being followed.
2: I was going to say, I loved it all along. You hated having a camera being followed. In your face. Yeah.
1: I had the conversation with a couple of people. They're like, oh, I was like, you have no idea. I did not want to be a character.
2: Yeah.
1: But you all pretty much convinced me that.
2: You did not want to be a character. But I think we had this conversation where there was so much that the org was going through and the movement was going through. And you were involved in a lot of those decisions.
1: Yeah.
2: And so without following you, we would be missing all of these huge changes within the organization and the challenges of the organization. So I think that's why you ultimately agreed.
1: No, it is. I think the vision I'd had of it originally, of course, was I thought we would tell Larry's story and then we would tell the story about Burning Man, the culture and the organization, sort of through his eyes and development. And when you guys

0: was just an archival film. And it was COVID, which was, I was making a decision as a filmmaker. Maybe I can only do archival films because are we ever going to be able to go out and shoot? But since there was, the stakes were so high at that time of whether Burning Man would be closed down forever, that's when we had to really start following you guys and the people who cared so deeply about whether the movement would continue, whether the city would be built that year. And it required verite filmmaking, which I know can be very difficult for the people that you actually follow. People have tried to follow me before, and it's awful. You're just kind of like,
1: People tried to follow. Have tried to follow you. They
0: well,
1: tried to do. Have you had it?
0: not a documentary, but
1: Okay.
0: when I've, if I've come out with a film,
1: Yeah.
0: let's just follow you for a day.
1: Right. Ha
0: Oh, it's painful, and I'm have so much appreciation
1: ha.
0: and gratitude that you gave us and the world this gift of allowing us to follow you, and in some way, at some point along the way, you slowly let some of the
1: Yeah.
0: armor down. But that takes a lot of time, I think, and
1: Well,
0: a
1: I
0: lot of
1: think
0: conversations.
1: that's why I like talking to you now, because you are part of why I decided I wanted to. You're very persuasive. You're
0: I'm
1: very,
0: coming to your house. Oh, you
1: yeah.
0: have a guest room? I'll stay in the guest room.
1: We'll follow you to Burning
0: We'll
1: Man.
0: follow you to Burning Man. But it's going to be so hard, Jahan. I don't know when I'm leaving exactly, and I've got all these things to do, and we might even go at the crack of dawn. You're not going to want to do that. No, we want to do that. But I only have one seat in the car, and that seat is reserved for my niece, actually. So there's really no place for you to sit. But you're taking a big van there. No. All of my stuff's in the van, and there's two seats in the front, and there's really no room for anybody else. Okay, well, maybe what we'll do is try to figure out a rig to put on the front windshield that can film you with all of the Burning Man stuff, and we'll just follow in a car. Oh my gosh. Okay, fine. Fine.
1: No, normally I get to Burning Man in 6 or 8 hours. Do you remember how long it took that day?
0: I know. It
1: I
0: took a
1: think we
0: long
1: stayed
0: time.
1: overnight in Gerlach.
0: Yes, we did.
1: And the driver in the sound car got a ticket for speeding through Wadsworth.
0: Yes, that's true. That's true. But we met your friend who we stayed with at Gerlach, who was so special, and we actually ended up doing a wonderful
1: Skeeky.
0: Skeeky, who we did a wonderful interview
1: Yeah.
0: with. And that's really the depth of this and everything that everybody has put into making this place happen. Even when there have been such disagreements about how it should happen, I think it's very inspiring at this time in the world that people keep coming together to say, no, this has to happen. This is a good thing for the world that has to keep happening.
1: So I had wanted to do a film about Larry. I contacted David Greenbaum. He gave me a list of filmmakers to do homework with. Then I met you at Farhad's birthday party, and I knew your work with The Square. I knew also because you had done the one about Cambridge Analytica,
0: The Great Hack.
1: The Great Hack, and the gal had filmed briefly at Burning Man at the temple, and we talked on the phone about that footage, and there was like a whole moment. And I remembered, those are the details I remember when I met you. I was like, oh my God, she's the woman that, yes, filmed at the Burning Man event and then asked for permission later, but also she did The Square. And I'm such a nut for documentaries. And I was just at the beginning of that process. When we called you guys were busy. I would love to know, you were busy on something really intense.
0: Yes.
1: But you had a lot of pots on the fire at that point.
0: Yes.
1: Tell us what you were working on and why you changed your mind.
0: So I was working on The Vow, which was a very, very intense project. And at that point, I had been to Burning Man numerous times, and I knew that it would be a very difficult story to tell because it's so experiential, and to truly give somebody a taste of it is hard. And especially when there are so many people that also don't necessarily feel like, should this be filmed? This is sort of a something that happens in person and it shouldn't be filmed, right? So I knew that it was going to take all of me to do it. And that

0: was not available at the time that we were in the vow because that was taking so much from us. It was a film, a series about a self-help organization that had become a sex cult, and there were people who were seriously traumatized that had been a part of the film. And so there was a lot of it took a lot to be working with some of these incredible people, but people that had all of their agency taken from them. And when you make a film about somebody that's had their agency taken from them, you have to be very, very careful because you don't want them to feel like it's being taken from them again. So that was really why the initial response was something I really care about doing properly. And I didn't want. So I think you said, well, give me a list of filmmakers of people that you like. And so I went away and started thinking about the filmmakers and thought, you know, it actually really does have to be made by somebody who's been. And so I started to think about a few people that had been. I had asked you if you had archival. You said we have 35 years of archival. And that was really exciting. And then I started to think, well, A, I can't really think of anybody that I felt like I had complete trust in. This is going to sound egotistical, but I just felt like I should do it. And so if it was just a matter of timing and getting through finishing this film, then this would be a great thing to do. Although it was still scary. It's scary to make something about a topic that you care about deeply. And I guess I haven't really done anything else because it's what interests me. And it's usually interests me to do a topic which I don't fully understand. I mean, when I went to Burning Man, I didn't know there was an org or a CEO or an organization behind it or how it started, nothing. And so I was very curious about doing the research and finding all of that out and exploring that. I was also excited about, after being in a very dark place for 5 years, this place that I had found quite beautiful, quite a place of where my belief in humanity and what people can do when they work together and come together in a community, what can happen. But it's very much a story about ideas. And so making that happen takes time, especially when what you're actually going to film when you're filming people in this place is only going to be filmed over 10 days, right? I mean, we could go back to the people and we went back to you during the year, but in the end, we're ultimately wanting to film so much of it in this hostile environment, which is dusty and hot, and we had to get very specific cameras that weren't going to shut down when it got very, very hot. You know, the batteries overheat. I mean, there were just logistical things that were impossible. Mm-hmm. You make a film, you rely on things like, you know, location and time. Mm-hmm. Time and location are not necessarily things that work that well at Burning Man. So everything that allows you to practically make a film really didn't exist in the place that we wanted to make the film. So, you know, some people thought it was a crazy idea. I'm sure half the people that I would have gone to that I do think are, it's not that I didn't trust these filmmakers. I think I'm surrounded by a community of incredible filmmakers. It was whether they would basically say, this is an impossible sort of job that you've asked me to participate in. So I wanted to talk with somebody as a partner who had been there before and knew what they were getting into. And that's when I found Vikram through a mutual friend of ours, Dana O'Keefe. And we started talking, and we also brought on Muriel, who was our producer. And she was the person that had never been. So we thought that was also very important because you don't want, there's a lot of positives, there's a lot of negatives, there's a lot of, you know, it's a complicated place. Mm-hmm. And so we wanted some people to be able to come in and really be very clear-eyed on, you know, on what they thought were issues that mm-hmm. maybe we weren't seeing anymore because we had mm-hmm. been a few times.
1: I did not know about the control room, which was about Al Jazeera. And I knew about the Great Hack. So the Great Hack was certainly revealing a story that had to be told. And of course, the vow was really blowing a story up that needed to be told. I think you guys were influential in him getting arrested and putting to prison. So you've got the control room, Al Jazeera, which obviously is a very well-respected news organization that has become more and more well-respected over the time. So you've got these really interesting, almost political, very potentially gravitational, stories. How do you, now that you look at your resume, how do we fit into that story? Like, obviously you wouldn't have done it if we were going to damage it, but how, when you are quietly thinking about, wow, here are the stories I've done, and Burning Man fits into what part of my personality. And in a way, I thought I saw you getting some personal stuff from it that maybe these other films didn't have for you.
0: Yeah, absolutely. I mean, just for also, it's visually stunning. Yeah, so as a filmmaker, to be able to bring what happens on Playa and that cinematic view you have and of people coming together, it was that was a cinematographer's dream. So that was incredible. I feel like all the films that I've worked on are, smaller stories that represent a bigger complex issue that we're dealing with in the world that shines a light on what we're dealing with and thinking about. So, for example, Control Room, we made it at the time when I had an American family, Egyptian family, opposite sides of the globe, seeing the Iraq war from very different perspectives. And that's ultimately where we were going with our little devices and Instagram, and we have all our own feeds. And but it was the beginning of that, where depending on whatever channel you watched, that was your perception of the world. So it seemed like making this little story about this little at the time, I mean, it's gotten a lot bigger since then, but this little network and how the journalists there were reporting versus NBC, CNN was indicative of how divided the world was getting because their sources of news were completely different. So, in that way, we're in this time when, COVID's happening. The world is both more connected than it's ever been, physically connected through the internet, but also in terms of human connection, more disconnected than we've ever been. Leadership that is not very inspiring around the world, in terms of dictatorships happening and fascist leaders. And here is this place where people are being asked to come on this blank canvas and dream and imagine and create together in community, connected, the city that they would like to live in for 10 days. And at a time when everything is commodified and when you can't do anything without spending money, and it just felt like a place where you're just connecting with other humans. How wonderful to be able to be there and to shine a light on that and look at that as, okay, maybe not all of these 80,000 people think that the same kind of city should be created. People have a very different opinion on what that city should be created. But what an interesting petri dish to be able to go in and then see how people are thinking about it and what is the conflict around it. And that could shed light on where we are in the world today and the issues that we're dealing with in our world today. And I think we did. I think that is what we found. This reflection, this interesting reflection to think about some of the ideas and some of the conflicts that were happening in the organization, in the people that went, looking back to the archival footage and interweaving those tells an interesting story of where we are now.
1: So obviously, from what I've learned, documentary filmmakers are, you're sequential, but you might have something already you're starting or that's been interested, so you just keep going. If your job is to be a documentary filmmaker, you're going to keep having a project in the can. Did this process influence what you chose to work on next? Did it change a little bit of, because leaving The Vow is like intense. You almost went from intense to super fucking intense. And now we have Joy. It was probably harder almost than maybe the other stuff because physically the demands on you personally and the group. But where do you go from here? What then turns you on for your next couple of projects? And have you sought things that might have changed a little bit because of this?
0: I mean, the premiere was day before yesterday.
1: Yeah.
0: So I'm still high from that. Yeah. And it was amazing. And it was just so wonderful to see our team from all over the world come mm-hmm. together and everybody from Burning Man and, you know,
1: so much
0: filmmaking
1: joy.
0: Is so much joy. And filmmaking is probably the most collaborative art form that there is, right? Besides building a city for mm-hmm. 80,000 people. Mm-hmm. So the reaction made me really encouraged because I think in the industry, we've sort of been led to believe that it's got to be true crime. It's got to be about a famous person. It's got to be about, you know, these three things is what's going to sell. It's got to be about a big sports person, you know, which are all great. But, you know, I've for my whole life told stories that are about ideas. And so how can you find, you know, and you play with the curiosity because everybody's curious about whether they love it, they hate it, whether they think they'll never go, whether they've always wanted to go. People are curious about Burning Man. And so you, in a way, you're kind of using this stage or this promise of people seeing inside something in order to talk about our world, right?
1: Mm-hmm.
0: And the same thing with Al Jazeera. People were curious to see it but inside Al Jazeera because they thought that it'd see Bin Laden walking around the hallways, you know, or something mm-hmm. like that. And so then you use that interest, right? So I think that you still have to do that in our world because people watch stuff because of curiosity. And it's kind of like maybe making the medicine a little bit more tasty because you're showing something that people really want to see. So what I was really encouraged by was the fact that it wasn't about true crime. It wasn't about a murder. It wasn't about, you know, some hugely famous person. It was about people coming together, finding joy with each other and building something and having conflicts along the way. Yes. But I felt people, we had a very good reaction to a film and people were excited to watch the end of it. And it wasn't about something that was very dark. That was exciting. So in terms of me thinking about what my next project is, I don't know. I have a couple of things on the burners, but I'm not sure exactly yet what I'm going for. I'm curious as to what you're wanting to do next. And I'm curious about asking you all these questions about when you decided to let the armor down. Do I get to ask questions here or am I like...
1: You can ask questions.
0: Well, because so many people film you and you have so many people that want things from you all the time, right? It must be very hard. It's very hard to be in that position. It means that you constantly have to sort of be sussing out, well, what are they want something from me? Or is this really just a conversation? Or, you know, and if I say something, it's going to go through the crazy game of telephone. And that was my experience following you is how do I keep with the values of what Burning Man is supposed to be and the principles of it, yet have it move forward and welcome in and bring in the next generation at the same time. And that was it's a tricky balance.
1: I think the fact that you were weighing these things and it wasn't at some point, it reminded me of when people used to come to Burning Man and I was overseeing the media and they would ask right away for an interview with Larry. And we learned immediately in 1997 to tell them no, because we could tell that they hadn't been before, and they just thought he was the, you know, he was the little gold ring. If they got the interview with Larry, they were good. And I think maybe even a person might have come from a news organization and interviewed him and then left, and we were horrified. So I think even on the fly, we might have, and then that, at that time, it was me and Candace, Stephen Raspa, Petrina, and Lady Merv. There were five of us doing the media team in 1997, and we were totally fresh. The whole group from 96 wasn't part of it anymore. So we were dealing with what was also new interest. It had been in Wired magazine. And I remember we had Playboy magazine there. We had Nightline that we ended up doing a show. We had Strange Universe, which was the secret rites of Burning Man. And we had never, still to this day, we've never had the media. We had Good Morning America. A bunch of it, of the folks left from the big ones. Or we had CBS This Morning, and they left when Lady Di was killed that Labor Day weekend, 1997. But what we learned that year, because there was so much demand, and it, some of it was like us surviving and some of it was helping him, was that you couldn't interview Larry right away. And you had to go experience the event. And I kind of felt that that was part of what I was responding to. When you guys first even said, we want to interview you, I was thinking, well, you haven't been doing this long enough to know what you want from me. Mm. And I also didn't want to be... I'm not Larry. I operate differently. I come from a different place, and what I produce and what I've brought to it is different than him. Mm-hmm. So I thought it wouldn't hurt if I just took that same stance. I'm the figurehead. I'm also, you know, chief operating player, not chief operating officer, but the one that's most visible in running the thing. And I thought, well,
0: chief operating player.
1: Chief,
0: the cop?
1: Yeah, the big, you know, the big kitty. They call me the big meow. I'm, you know, I've got all the plates in front of me, but I also really want it to be clear that it's not alone that I do this. I think it is collaborative, like you said. Mm-hmm. I've always wanted to do film. That's what I was interested in 1992 when I went to the Academy of Art College and saw photos of Burning Man there. And at that time, it was 300 people, but I had just gone to photography school because I had missed a deadline to go to film school. So my storytelling self went to photography school, saw photos of Burning Man, and when I came to Burning Man, I came over as a participant in 95 and 96, and I saw a creative environment I didn't understand, and I went and looked up the stories. Like, mm-hmm. It's in the film that I went to the freaking library, yeah. Used microfiche.
0: Yeah.
1: So I was looking for the story. And when I had the opportunity to help manage the story and give people access to the story, I was so excited. So now, fast forward, I'm in this leadership position and I'm helping this really significant film with very talented filmmakers have access to the story. And I just didn't think that my story would fit, that by interviewing me or following me, that you all hadn't, there's not enough context. Just like the experience where people are like, we're going to interview Larry. Okay, Marion's the CEO. We're going to interview Marion. I only realized, though, that you all had been with it deeper and longer, and you had started looking at footage, and your argument with me was, like you said before, and I still agree with, that I am fortunate enough to be in that leadership position and have helped form that journey to be there. Mm-hmm. And if you left me out artificially because I got stubborn, I think that would look more awkward. I did. I was sort of like, well, what would you want them to do? Like, oh, she was here, but she's not doing it now. We couldn't take it. The cameras weren't allowed in her camp because she's being stubborn. That's inauthentic.
0: Yeah.
1: I started really thinking, well, let's be authentic. What's authentic here? What's authentic is I really wanted you all to be in it deeper long enough. You know, you wanted to come to my house a couple of times. And I was like, you can film the meeting and I'll answer some questions, but you're not going to stand around while I'm doing phone calls and you can't watch what I'm doing. And it wasn't until 2022 when we went to the event. We went in 2021 and you guys put a wire on me a couple of times, like one time. And I'm in the car and I was kind of crying and then with my friends. Right. But I was like, really?
0: Yeah.
1: I mean, I remember running away and getting mad. Mm-hmm. And like we had some moments where I thought you were going to hate me forever because I was like, no, because I really, I try to be humble, but in the context of this community, I don't want more focus on me that would hurt the greater narrative.
0: Yeah.
1: And I didn't know you all enough to be comfortable with the fact that you were developing the story while you were doing it, and you were learning about all of us, mm-hmm. and the pieces were forming as you were doing it.
0: Mm-hmm. Yeah.
1: And that if I resisted much longer, I would hurt the story. And so I was going to trust that I would allow for that following with my niece, which I thought was really intimate.
0: Yeah. Yeah, it was.
1: And watching me with my friends at the burn in 2021, mm-hmm. being in the car with me and Chef when I got teary. Mm-hmm. That's when I just decided I'm just going to try to be authentic, and I'm going to trust that I'm not the only person in the story, and I'm going to trust that you have the skill, and there were other burners involved, mm-hmm. and there's camera people. And you respecting sound people and camera people. And clearly you guys all talk about what to do next. Mm-hmm. And I kept thinking, okay, I'm going to join in the fun. And I fought it still a couple of times. I was so embarrassing. Sometimes you guys would follow along with a golf cart. And I was like, what the fuck? But you did it to other people. It wasn't just me.
0: Yep.
1: You know, I saw you did it to other people. And I feel like I really trusted you.
0: Thank you.
1: I really trusted you. And I was so stoked to have a woman filmmaker doing it. I mean, the list that I got from David was mostly men. And we love Larry. Team. We have men and women. You're women. Yeah. You have a bunch of women on your team.
0: Our team is very female-led. Yeah.
1: I mean, come on.
0: Yeah.
1: That is part of what I started realizing. Trust in the process. Let it go. It'll be fine.
0: Yeah.
1: Don't be overly, you know, modest in your humility, Marion. It's a story.
0: Right.
1: Join the party.
0: Yeah.
1: And really, it was you. Like, you're funny. You're like, you flirt with the world. You do. You laugh and you smile. And I've seen you at parties. You're always saying hello to people. I've never seen you angry. I know you had, you know, challenges. I even was around when you had your laptop stolen in San Francisco and you were coming to my house to film me.
0: That's right.
1: I also fell in love with you because I thought it was also happening to you. The film was happening to you.
0: Yes. Yes. It was definitely, it was a journey for me as well.
1: Yeah.
0: In all kinds of ways. And we share mutual friends of Farhad and Nusheen, who I think we both have such huge love and trust for, mm-hmm. that I think sort of initially opened mm-hmm. the door, right?
1: 100%.
0: Yeah.
1: Because he stuck with you also. He helped support you in the process.
0: Yeah.
1: I think he was an advisor when you needed, you know, probably called and checked in with them in hard moments.
0: Yeah. Absolutely.
1: Yeah.
0: And you don't have, when you're making a film like this, where you know the story, you represent the story, and I'm learning, right? And so unless that person is able to trust the process and trust the person, then you're not going to be learning anything, so you're not going to really make anything that's very good. It's just going to be the same stuff. So it really, you're absolutely right. It needed you and the few other people that really opened up to this process in order to make something that would touch people.
1: Yeah. I want to talk a little bit about the characters in the film. Do you know how many people you followed? Because there obviously aren't all these people in the film, but
0: yeah.
1: I know someone the other night said to me, oh, you know, I'm in the film, they came to my house. And I know in order to get the story, you had to film a lot of people, but they all fed it somehow. Mm-hmm. Tell me how many people you brought into your internal narrative.
0: We must have followed 20 people in terms of following. Not, I'm talking, not interviewing, not interviewing. Interviewing yeah. many more,
1: yeah.
0: but like we were interviewed Raspo, interviewed, yeah. you know, some,
1: Rosie Leela's in the film, Raspo is in the
0: incredible yeah. interviews.
1: Yeah. And Zach Bell and all those
0: yeah.
1: guys. Yeah.
0: Yeah. Yeah. Yeah. So I'm talking about just people that we followed, like Ray and Lindsay, and we followed Farhad and Nusheen, which you see in episode 3, 4. There were a lot of people at the end, and really it had to, they needed to really be coming a couple of times because we needed enough material with them.
1: Mm-hmm.
0: So if they came once and then didn't come back,
1: didn't
0: really work.
1: Yeah.
0: If we hadn't built enough trust with them, then those moments when everything goes wrong at Burning Man, which it does, and which you have to sort of get out of, they sort of want the camera to disappear at that point. And so there were a couple of few characters where, you know, whether it was questioning whether I should be alive right now, mm-hmm. and I definitely don't want a camera around.
1: Mm-hmm.
0: And that was what was also challenging about this filmmaking, is that, you know, normally you are with the person month after month after mm-hmm. month. So by the time it gets to that very difficult moment, they're like, okay, this person I know is not going to mess me up. You know, they're, and I trust them enough to let them in during the difficult moments. And so, yeah, so there were some people that we followed that I think were, you know, we didn't know them long enough or well enough in mm-hmm. order for them to let us into those hard moments.
1: I thought the day that your laptop was stolen because you guys were shopping for Burning Man clothes, which was so personal. Well, it was so personal. It was like, okay, now we need our clothes.
0: Yeah.
1: But it had photos of your father and some letters, which were so painful.
0: Yeah.
1: That's the moment I felt like you all, you couldn't put yourselves in as a character. But from where I'm sitting, you and your crew in 2022, filmmakers were a character to me.
0: Yeah. Yeah.
1: What does that bring up for you? Like the, I mean, there was a person in the camp. You had to remove someone.
0: There was a food problem.
1: You were eating quinoa for 5 days.
0: It was insane. I mean, probably the biggest insane thing was that there was somebody who we didn't know very well. That I actually wasn't there at that time. I think I was still with you off Playa, mm-hmm. and I got this call that, you know, there was an arsonist in our camp who had basically tried to set the whole thing on fire on the second day. They had some kind of mental break, and ultimately they ended up being escorted off of Playa. But I remember calling Vikram and saying, you should be turning the camera on our crew right now, because this is part of it, right? And it's such a journey. I mean, Raspad looked at me, I think, when I was filming him and we were talking about what Burning Man was about, and he kept directing it back at me. What are you going through? You know, I was like.
1: Did you end up getting some footage? Did he do a little bit? Some storytelling somewhere?
0: Well,
1: Did you guys have air conditioning problems? There was the food, like a chef,
0: everything that could have gone, and COVID. And yeah. We had to send some people home because of COVID, who were really key people. Yeah. You know, well, anything that could have gone wrong went wrong.
1: It was really fucking hard.
0: Yeah, it was very,
1: like, if
0: very
1: something
0: hard.
1: Was going to break you, yeah. I really was. Yeah. I actually thought it's possible the film won't finish, only because 2022, I thought, broke everything.
0: Yes.
1: Cameras, people, spirit, shade structures,
0: everything,
1: relationships.
0: Yeah.
1: And then you guys started, I think, looking at footage, and that's when you decided to come back to 2023. The fact that you actually, I remember being surprised, you're what? And I think that's, you end up even camping in my camp, right?
0: Yes.
1: Somewhere in 23, because we thought you were just coming for a little bit. So talk to me about the recovery, like, because that's, again, as a character, your characters could have basically broken and left the scene, just like some of the characters that maybe you couldn't follow to completion. Mm-hmm. But your group, what took you from 2022 to 2023? And that's I think it's an important part of the film.
0: Well, one thing that is very exciting about having 5 different camera crews at Burning Man is, you know, this experience. Everything is going 24 hours a day, and you constantly feel like you want to be in 10 places at the same time. I've never been able to make that happen, obviously, until we made a film there and we had these cameras in different places following these stories. So after 2022, which really did break us, I mean, I lost, so much. You know, my computer, my marriage, my like everything went out, really went out the window. And I lost my dad too. Mm-hmm. So that was really, it was an intense time. But we went back and started going through the footage, and just to be able to see these random connections that were happening between people and where the story could go, I think it was really seeing that resuscitated me to say, no, we have to keep going. We have to do this. And there are other little magic moments that happen where you're basically like, how is this possible? The gods of filmmaking are looking down, or the gods of the playa? Because people always talk about these moments of synchronicity that happen, which are obviously very difficult to capture on film because you don't have your camera rolling 24 hours a day. But there were some moments that we captured. There was a moment, remember when we filmed you and we filmed Ray for the 4 years and you had never met each other. And that was a completely random moment when he comes wandering into your camp and you guys met for the first time. That was a beautiful moment that could never have been planned, because we would have been able to figure out how to find him and to find you and to put you both together in the same place. And
1: with us, I remember happened. I had wanted to meet him.
0: Yeah.
1: Well, and the same deciding that I wanted you in my camp, would allow you in my camp, was the same thing. Like, can we put a wire on you? It was like, I think we need to be with you. We have some things that if we're not with you guys, whether it's you or even Grover or somebody else, there's a lot that comes out of first camp. And I remember going, oh my God. And I had to tell, you know, the campmates, you know, there was drama and some moments with the campmates, but ultimately everybody got through it. I'm thinking of you still as, a character in all this. Was there a moment that you came, I was supposed to meet you one morning at sunrise and I didn't. And then you were out on your bike and your chain stopped you and you had to like totally just chill out and be contemplative.
0: Oh my gosh, yes. Ah, you remember this story. I was rushing around. That's so, I didn't remember that story until you just reminded me. But yeah, I was rushing around. I was supposed to meet you at like dawn, 4 o'clock in the morning, because also the dawn is such it's stunning to film in, as is sort of the dusk hour. And I think you slept through it or you canceled it, but I didn't have my phone. I mean, that's what I mean. It's like you don't have your phone. And so if somebody cancels on you, you're just biking around wondering what's going on. And I was kind of like, oh, let me try to go to this other place. And I was like, I got to get this done. And I got this. And I'm biking. And I've got this long coat on. And of course, the coat gets completely stuck in the wheels, and I'm in the middle of the playa, and I remember that moment. And it's these little things that happen, you know, where you basically are forced to just stop. And there was no walking anywhere. It was a thick coat. I wasn't going to leave the coat and the bike. You can't just leave the coat and the bike in the middle of you have scissors to cut it off. Like, there's really nothing you can do. Your tire is completely messed up. You can't get anywhere. So I had to sit there and slowly turn it and slowly untangle it. And I think it took me about 45 minutes. But I don't usually stop for 45 minutes just doing one thing and untangling. And as I was untangling, I was thinking, okay, I've got to go back to the beginning. And I was thinking about the film, and I was thinking about, you know, why are we here and how are we going to, and it's these really very frustrating moments that force you to take a pause, which I don't think we have in our life right now because everything is so easy. It's when you get put into this location, which is the opposite of easy, that it can be so beautiful, and also it can force you to reckon with yourself.
1: Thank you. I love that story. It's also what humanized you and your process for me. Like when you told me that, I remember being, I'm so sorry. And you're like, you didn't meet me. I was like, I'm sorry. I'm sorry. I slept through it. I didn't know if I was really ready to wake up for a sunrise and have you following me. And then you were like, it's okay. I had a moment. It was really worth the moment.
0: Yeah. It was.
1: That's why you're a part and part of the story for me. And I'm really grateful to have this conversation with you, because I think as we continue talking about the film, I think it's going to be fairly timeless. I think it's going to stay fresh for a while. I personally want to amplify what you did and what your crew did, because I'm deeply grateful, and I'm absolutely positive you were the right people to do it. And I think you're really very talented, and you're very introspective, and you're very kind, and never a gruff word out of you. And I don't think it could have been made with any other disposition. And so when I hear each of your challenges, and like it paralleled, it's a part of the fabric, Jehan.
0: Yeah, thank you. I mean,
1: thank you.
0: No, it was such an honor to be given this, and a huge responsibility. And we had an incredible team.
1: It's going to keep going. Now, how many hours of footage do you have?
0: Oh, I mean,
1: like thousands.
0: Yeah, thousands.
1: A wild guess.
0: I think more in terabytes.
1: Terabytes.
0: We have a lot, and also we organize the archive in order to look at it.
1: You had to organize the archive. Oh my god,
0: that was 35 years of archive, and then the footage. And I've never lost footage on a project before. This project, mysteriously, there were a few things that very, very, very organized DPs just disappeared.
1: Bloop.
0: I didn't want it. No, it's one of them being when you went to the temple, remember, and you put your dad's mouse of the hat in the temple.
1: Well, a version of that was somewhere once. I saw an early edit of it because I was with my sister holding my hand. I saw an edit of that, but somewhere.
0: I was filming it, but it never showed up in New York.
1: Interesting. I think you're going to discover it. We're going to say it, and it's going to show up.
0: I do feel like there is something to be made with. I mean, there's so much incredible footage with sound, with beautiful sound, mm-hmm. and music could feel very immersive.
1: Mm-hmm.
0: And I think that maybe is something that we should think about doing.
1: Great. That's what I was going to ask you.
0: Oh.
1: You have more content you amassed. That's why I'm curious. You know, and the story is still evolving. Mm-hmm. I hope that there's some stuff in there that it doesn't have to happen tomorrow, but obviously filmmakers sometimes go back. But you've got a lot there. I'm glad to hear there might be things that you could play with in the future. Makes me happy.
0: I mean, I always loved watching Baraka and these films, which really transport you into another world, just with picture and sound. Mm. And so that's cool. Yeah.
1: Oh my god, that's
0: so nice. So that we should talk
1: about. We should talk about that.
0: Yeah.
1: Okay. Well, I think we've done a lovely chat.
0: I think we've got a good chat.
1: I really appreciate talking about the film, because I think people are gonna want to know. You guys have done such a good job. It's not going to just be, it's a great film, but who did it? And tell us more about the story. And so I'm really grateful to have spent some time with you answering some questions.
0: Thank you for making it happen. Thank you for agreeing to. Oh my gosh.
1: And thank you for Knizzle and Andy Grace for bringing it to fruition.
0: Grace.
1: We love you. I love you so much.
2: 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And thanks, Larry, for starting all of this.

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7: 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Yeah, you. We have a secret message for you. The burn isn't really just once a year. See the regional network section of the Burning Man website to find out how and where burners are meeting, arting, organizing, and burning 365 days a year. Because we are everywhere!
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Loud and low. Loud and low. 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
1: Gorgeous!
2: Yes!
0: Hello!

John 1:1. The Bible says, "In the beginning was the Word, and the Word was with God, and the Word was God.

0: Oliver Wendell Holmes said one shouldn't shout
1: fire in a
0: crowded theater.
2: Unless the theater were really burning down.
0: Abby Hoffman said one should shout
3: theater
0: in a crowded fire.
4: To inject a sense of play into the revolution of thought we need.
5: Maybe both are right.
0: Fight fire with fire and shout it out.
5: And now, another tale of tragedy from Booyah, the burned out burner.
6: You know, one time I did something so stupid at Burning Man. Oh man, was this ever dumb. God, this is like the stupidest thing ever. You see, I thought it would be really cool to like share the love and all. So I saw this police officer who looked all kind of lonely and out of place. And I said, hey man, you want some of this? I don't know if he thought I was going to hit him or what. All I wanted to do was give him a little glow. But he like, you know, arrested me and stuff. I thought it was just a burner costume, you know? God, I never knew the cops had to like obey the law and do their jobs and stuff out here. Oh man, that was so stupid.
5: Don't be like Booyah. Be smart and don't be out of control. Burn bright. 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
2: You want to get into bed, but the bed is overflowing with salad dressing. You are mixing a salad on the bed and pouring salad dressing on it. 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

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Then she said, I got some news this morning from Choctaw.

Yeah. How you doing? It's Big Life Crisis. Hope you're well. Having a good summer, if you're north of that line, or winter if you're south. Hope you're safe. Big love to everyone on the France, Spain, and all around. Yeah, this is Mixed Life Crisis, a semi-regular mix of the record collection of a middle-aged Englishman here in Dublin. My name's Kieran, I haven't said that, can't remember. And yeah, I was in France myself, very lucky recently, to attend the 20th anniversary of Charles Peterson's Worldwide Festival. Very fine it was too. Big shout Leo, Holger, Georgia, Juan, Steph, my beautiful wife Kathy, and all my other worldwide festival buddies. Moran, the finest restaurant in Set. So many great places. Anyway, yeah, it was great, but sort of changed a few things this year. And one of the things that changed, whether it was planned or just circumstance, is Giles's normal sort of 3 or 4 hour closing session on the beach was very truncated. He only didn't really last 30 minutes. And I missed it. I missed it a lot. So I make no claim to have his music taste, his record collection, or a tenth of his mixing skills. But this is what I might have done if I'd been given a couple of hours on that beach and was trying to homage the man. So lots of styles, lots of artists, and no real plan, which, listening to him recently be interviewed, is apparently how he goes for it. So it's good to know. Good to know I'm not the only one. Not going to be too much talking from me. Quickly recap what we had. From one of his Talking Jazz compilations, we started with Jeff Gilson Nonet, the Suite for Sanremo Overture. We had Odyssey, Our Lives Are Shaped by What We Love. Third or fourth dance at my wedding. Shout out Jethro Tower Rob, groomsman, he danced with me to that. Shirley Bassey, Light My Fire, which I heard. I didn't know Giles had ever been into that, but I was listening to an old Vibrazone show from the 90s on SoundCloud or something, and he played that. Nancy Wilson, Ode to Billy Joel. I kind of associate more with David Holmes and the Central Mix, but it's just a cracking tune. And then Lou Rolls, For What It's Worth, kind of same. And then this is Neon Fusion, a track that was played by Eve's Collective at the festival, and it just took me back to a tape I got from my manager at the time, Sarah Jane, when I was working in an internet cafe in King's Cross in Sydney. And she came back from a trip to London and had promised me to record some Giles shows, and this was on one of them. Came out in, I think, 99. It's like the founding document of Broken Beat, really, and this tune is just immense. So yeah, Discogs. Anyway, that's what we got. See how we go, shall we?

I did say I didn't have even a small percentile of his mixing skills, so I apologise for hearing me lining this up. It's definitely as live.

So yeah, like I said, can't mix. Good music played badly. Unlike Giles. Yes, where are we? Sunday evening set. You know. What did we have? Yeah, Neon Fusion featuring the same as it used to be. Bobby Humphrey, Young Warrior, the Madlib remix from a Naughty's Blue Note compilation. Gotan Project Triptico, that was just everywhere in the 90s, or the noughties rather, the noughties South London sound for me. Fix to Play Manhood, that was always a big one. And then this is Inner Zone Orchestra, Bug in the Bass Bin. Pitched up. Keep it locked.

absolute banger. Biggest Collective played this, had to get it worldwide this year. So yeah, what we got? My imaginary closing set in set. I remember last time I spoke to you. Yeah, with Georgia Smith, Rose Rouge, then Ezra, God Gave Me Feet with Yasmin Lacey. Horace Silver, God to the Europe, a bit of jazz, one for the jazz dancers. Elsa Suarez, Mascanada. Steve's main mix of I Can See the Future by Incognito. Ray Davis Jr., Gabrielle, obviously, Kevin Everett. Adam F. Circles, Amory One Thing. That's a big jazz tune. Stockhouse, shout to the top. That's for me, but he did try to sign Weller. Sade Maureen, just my favourite song of the last 9 months. Sell Soul. And this is Marky and Makoto with Vanessa Freeman of East Collective.

So there you go. Just imagine it's Sunday night, set. You've had a great week. And that's about it. Charles Peterson got poorly and they called in the Norris. Kieran Norris. That's me. Alright. Flights of imagination. Anyway, where did we finish up? So yeah, we did Runaway, then we had the amazing Marky Mark and Makoto, It's Alright, Vanessa Freeman. Can't go wrong with some Steely Dan, Reeling in the Years, Mr. Caldwell, What You Won't Do for Love. Giles played that, and a remix of that, or a cover of that, when I saw him in Dublin recently. Young Disciples, Apparently Nothing, Large Professor, rap mix. Free by Salt, Jamiroquai, When You're Gonna Learn. And then this is not the original, but a version of Ordinary Joe, which I rather like, by the one and only Terry Callier, as rediscovered by Mr. Peterson. So yeah, that's almost it. I hope you enjoyed it. My little fantasy world where I can mix and people give me major DJ sets. Anyway, I've enjoyed it. Hope you have. Yeah, ready for Tank Quest, Chat and Fire. Big shout Russ, as always. Cheers for listening. Take care. Look after yourselves.

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1: You.
0: Politics.
1: You.
0: Art.
1: Politics.
0: Music.
1: Art.
0: News.
1: Events.
0: Interviews.
1: You.
0: Music.
1: Art.
0: You.
1: Politics.
0: Art.
1: Music.
0: Politics.
1: News.
0: You.
1: Music.
0: News.
1: Events.
0: Events.
1: Art.
0: Interviews.
1: You.
0: Politics.
1: You.
0: Art.
1: Music.
0: Art.
1: You.
0: Politics.
1: You.
0: Music.
1: You. So I'm gonna take off all my clothes. You can look, but don't touch without asking. A friendly reminder from your buddies in bed. Bureau of Erotic Discourse.

0: look at me now.
1: Now, how do you cope with your girl fans?
2: Just talk to them normally, and then they don't shout. Don't shout as well. They don't try and tear your clothes off, you know, it's okay.
3: I'm not gonna get in, I mean, that's obvious.
4: Have you tried getting in the hotel?
5: No, but I know two other girls that did, and they made it all the way up to the 12th floor, and then one of the policemen got them and brought them all the way down again. I mean, there's no way you can possibly get in to see them.
4: Will you keep trying while they're in town to get in to see them?
5: Yes, we will.
4: Are you a Beatlemaniac?
5: Well, you can trust us. We're not going to fight you or grab you or something. But who would believe us?

0: twice aloud.
1: Could you give us a sample?
0: I can't help myself. I love them.
1: Do you have a favorite?
0: Yes, John.
1: Why?
0: I just love them.
1: Honestly,
0: the greatest.
1: Do you think the Beatles are out of style?
0: Never. They'll never go out of style.
1: Tell me the truth now. Which group do you like better than the Beatles?
0: Yeah. The Beatles, all the time. I love them.

You've been listening to the Krumar Orchestrator, an instrument designed to reproduce orchestral effects both quickly and accurately. All the renditions you will be listening to were done in real time and without the use of overdubs or double tracking. Let's listen to the features of the orchestrator. First, the two distinct piano voices. An acoustic piano. And a bright harpsichord. By blending these two voices, you can create any variety of piano sounds. With a split keyboard, the orchestrator allows you to place different piano sounds on each hand. By using the sustain pedal that comes with the orchestrator, we can sustain the pianos much the same as an acoustic piano. The orchestrator can generate two types of string sounds, specifically violins and cellos. Of course, the violins can be blended with cellos and vice versa to create any range of sound. But as an added feature, the strings have their own variable timbre control, which can make the whole string section very bright or mellow. In addition, while playing the piano, it's possible to mix other voices using the orchestrator pedals, which control strings, brass, and synthesizer effects. Remember, this is done easily, without having the artist lift his hands from the keyboard, making it ideal for live performance. The brass section of the orchestrator is capable of producing anything from solid French horns to brass lines with vibrato. Even synthesizer effects are possible using the envelope, filter, and filter pedal controls. The brass can be brought in with the foot pedal to effect huge swells. And with a flick of a switch, slowly sweep the filter resonance while playing pianos or strings. Now all the voices can be blended without taking a hand off the keyboard. The orchestrator features a full 27-note string bass section. This can be blended with any or all other voices on the keyboard. Krumar has never been content with building instruments that just sound great. The orchestrator allows the performer to play musically and without interruption while still maintaining absolute control over every voice and sound. It is possible to place two or three different voices at the same time in different sections of the keyboard. For example, strings in the left hand and brass in the right. Utilizing the three outputs that channel brass, strings, and piano independently, equalization and effects can be added to the voices where you need them. For example, piano and brass through one effect, and strings through another.

The following are short excerpts that demonstrate the orchestrator's performance in different musical situations. But you'll never know what the orchestrator can really do until you get your hands on one and find out for yourself why the orchestrator has become the new standard in performance keyboards.

0: What's up, Iceberg?
1: Yo, baby, what's happening, Randy Mac? How you doing, man?
0: Oh, man, I'm just lounging, man. I'm tripping off you busting this dope album and shit, man.
1: You like how this going down, man?
0: I like the way this shit is going down. But check this out, Jay. You got to kick some of that old rough 6 in the morning type shit. You know what I'm saying?
1: Yeah, back to the OG, you know what I'm saying?
0: But let me tell you what you're going to need, homie. You're going to need a crazy, stupid, fly, slamming beat.
1: Oh, yo, I got that, homes.
0: Well, check this out. What about some of them old criminal gangster old school stories?
1: Man, you know I got millions of them, homeboy.
0: Yeah, okay.
1: But I don't want to call it 6 in the morning, man.
0: What you gonna call it, homie?

0: morning. Looked at my watch, it was 6 in the morning.
1: They built a ship each winter time for launch to sea before the storm. They don't just go from A to B.

Cause out there's always a construction site, a Starbucks, and yet another Guggenheim. You mean knows what me wants, me who knows what you me wants, and it's grand. No more tassels on the hotel key, a phone line, a laptop, and a box of tangerines. They turn houses into homes where earthquakes live with car alarms. Mature, mild-mannered catastrophes, they gift each other a thousand names and take them off again, like excessive jewelry. So you me knows what me wants, me knows what you me wants, and it's grand. They defend each other against the past. If the future isn't bright, at least it's colorful. So burn the ship come spring. They fail, fail and try again. Fall off a cliff, succeed and fall, fall again. They have proven quite effectively that bumblebees indeed can fly against the fields of authority. They invent each other ever new. Still they won't have a different view of everyone or anything. Defend themselves against the whims of fate. Question the statistics, accelerate the status quo, deny the rules of gravity. But they don't use

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0: Fire. 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
1: Okay.
0: Hey, yo, yellow. 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
1: That's right.
0: Hey, yo, you know, we speak fire, they light fire. They can't take these.
1: No, my
0: hey, yo, yellow. Who can make a ceasefire? I don't know.

0: 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This is Stephen from Sydney, Australia. My burner name is Silent Disco. 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
1: And now, another tale of tragedy from Booyah, the burned out burner.
2: You know, one time I did something so stupid at Burning Man. Oh man, was this ever dumb. God, this is like the stupidest thing ever. You see, I thought it would be really cool to like share the love and all. So I saw this police officer who looked all kind of lonely and out of place. And I said, hey man, you want some of this? I don't know if he thought I was going to hit him or what. All I wanted to do was give him a little glow. But he like, you know, arrested me and stuff. I thought it was just a burner costume, you know? God, I never knew the cops had to like obey the law and do their jobs and stuff out here. Oh man, that was so stupid.
1: Don't be like Booyah. Be smart and don't be out of control. Burn bright. 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

underworld.

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1: news,
0: music,
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0: news,
1: interviews,
0: music, events,
1: you,
2: news,
0: interviews,
2: events,
0: interviews,
2: art, interviews,
0: you,
1: politics,
2: you,
0: art,
1: music,
0: politics, music,
2: art,
0: news,
1: art,
0: events,
2: politics,
0: interviews,
2: music,
0: music,
2: art,
0: you,
2: politics,
0: music,
2: news,
0: music, news,
2: events,
0: events,
1: art,
0: interviews,
1: politics,
2: art,
0: music,
2: politics,
0: music,
2: you.
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4: I enjoy giving my stuff away. I enjoy giving my stuff away. I enjoy giving my stuff away. I enjoy giving my stuff away. I enjoy giving

0: is her from?
1: Just from
2: Reseda.
1: Yeah.
0: Reseda?
1: Yeah.
0: She's nice. What do you think?
1: Sounds good.
0: It's a bush recording. We're out recording the bush. Name of the composition is Neon Meat Dream of an Octofish. 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